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3: 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Army of One today, DJ Rain. Shouts out to Tracy the Professor, who's not here. She is out on vacation. When the summertime comes, she cleans house. She's out of here. She takes trips. She's living her best life. So shouts out to Professor Tracy, no matter where you are. Shouts out to you. Yo, let me check in with you, man. I don't know if many of you guys were able to catch this. It's been everywhere. It happens every 4 years. No, I'm not talking about an election. I'm talking about the FIFA World Cup, where I think it was, 43 or 45 countries from all over the world gathered together to see who was the greatest football team of them all. That's right, football. The game of soccer is called football all over the world. We're the only country that calls it soccer. But yo, man, it came. Usually it's hosted in several countries, kind of close in proximity, but they do it all around the world. The last time, this time it was in North America. So they had sites in United States, they had sites in Canada, Montreal and Toronto. They had sites in Mexico, I think it was the Aztec Stadium, beautiful stadium. And they have several sites going on here in the United States, Kansas City, and they had some in Miami, California, Jersey, and of course they had one in the ATL. I was lucky. My son loves soccer. I don't even know why, because I don't play soccer. We didn't grow up playing soccer. We don't watch soccer around the house, but he likes soccer. He actually play on the soccer team. We put him on the soccer team, and he likes it. He's doing actually pretty good. And he walks around kicking soccer balls around the house. He knows the people's, like all the different club names overseas. He doesn't know any club names here in America for some reason. I don't know why. But when FIFA came, he started watching the matches and said, Dad, the soccer matches. And I'm like, man, it's soccer, bro. I ain't watching that. But he kept watching them. And then he got me to watch them. And then pretty soon, we're staying up watching matches together. Like, we're watching these things. They're on all day, you know, the qualifiers. And then they go out to, like, the knockout matches. And then that's when you really start getting plugged in, man. So, you know, you start rooting for the little countries, the little guys. Then you start rooting for, like, the Caribbean countries. And you start rooting for countries you never even heard of. Like, I had to go on a map to find out, like, where is this place? I've never heard of it. Then I started watching YouTube channels on the country and their culture and the people and things about their history. So it was amazing to learn about these different countries. And you kind of start rooting for them. Because, you know, they're on not even a national stage, but they're on the world stage. And they're representing their country, right? So this is pretty cool. And to go to one of these matches is a thing. Like, it only comes to your country every so often. Some countries have not even hosted a FIFA World Soccer match, an international soccer match. But to have it come to your country, the last time it came to the United States, it was back in 94. Remember when it came to, like, Atlanta and Centennial Park? You know, those whole Olympics things at that time. I don't know when the Olympics came to Atlanta, but soccer, FIFA came to Atlanta during those times. And so it was a big thing to go and to attend the games. This year, it marks almost 30 years since its return. What, 90, 95 and 25? Carry the one, do the math. Yeah, bro, that's 30 years since it has been on United States soil. So I was like, man, my son really likes soccer, and he's really into Argentina because of Lionel Messi. But he was naming some other players too, like I'm gonna mess up this dude's name. Lamone Yamal. Liam. Is it Liam? Liam Yamal? Lamine Yamal. There you go. And so he's into all these players, and he's giving me a little background, a little history about him. But I was like, you know, it'd be really cool if I was able to take him to a game. Mind you, tickets in America, capitalism, welcome, is high. Thousands of dollars to get. And then, you know, the later on you wait to get the ticket, the later on in the knockout stages you get to, the more expensive the ticket is. So to the point where I was like, oh, if you're going to do it, let's just do it. Talking to my wife about it. And we pulled the trigger, man. Listen, that Visa credit card got a big hit. But thank God I got a means to pay it off over time. But it was worth it because I think it was like, I'm not going to say it's a once in a lifetime opportunity, because the soccer match is coming back in 4 years. It's going to be at a different country. That's all. But I was like, man, we have an opportunity to go. I have the time to go. I have the ways to get there. Why don't I just do it? So I did it, man. I took my son to a FIFA soccer match. I'm saying I live streamed the whole thing. I didn't live stream, but I did put up a lot of stories on Instagram so that people can share their experience with me. But he had a great time, you know. And it's weird. Kids aren't like, oh my gosh, we're going. I'm going to soccer. Thank you. Oh my God. He's like the cool kids. Like, okay, cool. We'll go to the game. So you really don't know the impact that it has on him. You don't know if he's super excited or not. But yo, look, we went to the game. We drove up there. We got a hotel. Yeah, we found the hotel during that time. We took the subway, took the MARTA from where we were to downtown, and we got out and we walked to the stadium. And it was tons of people there. Tons of people. People from different countries. People were streaming live. TV reporters with these big cameras, and they were from different countries because, you know, their country made it to the match. And so they're broadcasting from there. They're asking people questions. I didn't even hear. I couldn't understand what a lot of people. A lot of people just came from different countries. And they did not speak our language, but they came to support their country. It was good. The match that we went to was the Argentina against Egypt match. Of course, Egypt was the underdog, the great, mighty Argentina with the best player, or the greatest player of all time, Lionel Messi, of course, in attendance. And so all you saw was a bunch of blue and white Argentina shirts. Rarely did you see a few Egyptian fans, but you saw some. They had some nice head garbs, like the shape of like the phoenix and pyramid and stuff like that. Anyway, it was cool to see everybody dressed up and just rooting for their team. Got to the match. My whole thing was that I wanted to get him a jersey. I wanted to get him a Lionel Messi jersey. I didn't want to pay all full price. I wanted to get the jersey from the side of the road, because those are cheaper. You know, the guy outside the stadium that's selling like the bootleg jersey, couldn't find that guy, so we had to go inside. I said, you know, let me just bite the bullet. I'm gonna go inside and pay for a jersey. I know it's gonna be like a couple $100, but you know, he got the authentic jersey from the spot. He's gonna remember this. He's take this as a memorabilia. Lo and behold, there was a mom and her son. Son was about maybe 17 years old, big kid. And he was hearing this conversation. I was talking to a guy that was directing traffic. Was like, yo, where do I go? Where do I get the jerseys to go down there? And all right. So the kid, the 17-year-old kid, hears our conversation and say, hey, heard you're looking for a jersey. Do you want this one? And he holds up a Lionel Messi jersey. And I was like, well, I mean, are you sure you want to give it to him? And it's like, yeah, well, I've had this jersey for a long time. I'm older now and it does not fit me. I can't even put it on. I was just going to use it as a flag, but I heard you talking to the guy and here's a jersey. Do you want it? It looks like it can fit your son. I was about his age when I got it. And I was like, yo, really? I was blown away by the kindness of this young man. And he might not have been 15. I mean, he might not have been 17, probably like 15, 14, but he was a tall kid. Either way, he couldn't fit the jersey and he was giving it to my son. And that was my prayer for that day. Like, God, I got to get this kid a jersey. So he gives him the jersey. We take the jersey. We take a picture of his mom, him, the whole family, me, my middle son, Owen, his mom and him. And we take a picture. I said, man, thank you so much. They were from Knoxville. Is it Knoxville, Kentucky, Knoxville, Tennessee? They were from over there. And, you know, they came to see the match. They drove up overnight. So they were making it a thing. And they saw it fit to bless my son with this jersey. I was like, man, look at God. This is amazing. So he gets in. He puts on the jersey. So we're now at the game with the

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1: Spain? Yes, Spain. And Spain has been doing great all year. They had already won the Nations Cup, or their tournament in regular football, regular soccer tournament, the International Cup. And then for them to come and win FIFA, that's, I think that's never been done before. So congratulations to them. It was a great game. It was only 1-0. That's it. That's the only action you got. 0-1. Nil to one in Spain won. But it was a great game, man. We invited some people over, some other soccer kids over to watch the game. They had a great time. Half the time they were playing soccer downstairs or upstairs started downstairs and moved upstairs into the kitchen. They started playing soccer and poked their head in every once in a while when the grown-ups and the adults were cheering. Yeah, so shouts out to the Singleton family who came out, hung out with us, watched the game, had a blast, had a great time. The boys and thoroughly enjoyed themselves. Let's get to the show, man. Let's get to the show. I got a lot coming up for you, man. I got a great interview that I want y'all to hear. We got my friend Matt Troop calling in, talking about his new song. We'll hear more about that later on in the show. Don't go anywhere. It's the Reverb Live Show with DJ Rain.
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0: They was gonna hate, I knew it. But I don't just talk, I do it. Do it. Do it. Do it. 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
2: 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Army of One today, DJ Rain checking in with you, man. And I like it when we do these. We don't do these often, but I like it when we do these, man. We always have, first of all, shouts out to Tracy the Professor. She's not in on the show today. Of course, she's going on vacation. It's summertime for her. So when she don't have to deal with these kids, she gets it in. She takes trips. I think this is her fourth or fifth trip over the summer that she's taking. But when she's not in, oh, it's time for DJ Rain to play, man. I invite guest hosts to come into the show. But this one, we got good friends of the Reverb Live Show, man. We got my man. He's an artist, local artist here in the 850 area, North Florida area. Goes by the name of Matt Troop. Matt, what's up, man? I got him on the phone with us right now. Matt, what's up?
3: What's up, bro? It's so good to be back here with you, bro. Oh, my God.
2: Yeah, man. Anytime, man, you like, we don't talk on the phone, but like when we talk on the phone, like, bro, what's been going? It's like best friends. We ain't never miss a step, man.
3: Right.
2: Always good to check in and pull up on you, man. Yo, so I was trying to line up my show for this week. Trace was like, hey, I'm gone. I won't be there. See if you can get somebody to come in. And just as she did that, Keisha texts me and she's like, hey, here's some new music from Matt in case you're interested. And I'm like, yo, look at God.

0: said, yo, let me just call him right now. Like, let me line him up. Man, you got some new music out. I want to get into it, but first of all, introduce yourself again to those that that are new to the show, new to the station, and introduce yourself, man.
1: Yo, Matt Troop, God lover, Jesus chaser. This is my life. It's gospel. Father, husband, originally from Southern California, now in the A50, you know, doing it here. Chasing this gospel, man.
0: Chasing it. I've been chasing it for a minute, man. How long you been in the industry?
1: Man, we going on 15 years now in the industry.
0: 15?
1: Yeah.
0: You probably started around the same time we started Reverb, I think.
1: Yeah.
0: Because we've been doing it for 15 years as well, too. So
1: another thing I was chasing. Kerry the Dreamer, shout out to the homie. He, as soon as I moved into the area, he was like, hey, bro, you got to tap in with Rain, man.
0: Yeah.
1: And got good.
0: Nice. All right, man. So you got music. You're always putting out music. This one is your latest project that Keisha just texted me. It's called mm-hmm. I'm Blessed. But for those that don't know, if I were to play the track, people are like, oh, that's a great track. But this is a depart or a change from your traditional mode or method or style of music. Explain the kind of music that you usually do. And then we're going to get into this particular record.
1: Well, it's exactly what you said, Rain. I had the traditional approach early on. I come from a lineage of pastors, and my mom was a minister of music, and, you know, grew up on James Cleveland and, you know, Walter Hawkins, you know, that whole thing. And so naturally, I leaned into that side. It's just in this season, as times change and sounds change, you begin to open up your mind to other art. You know, as an artist, you begin to just kind of change with the times, bro. This particular season in my life, man, I'm just trying a lot of things. I'm using these avenues and genres to spread this gospel, bro. That's what it's about for me.
0: This is different, man. You're a traditional gospel artist. I like how you gave you laid the history of what you grew up with, what you came up with, what you're used to, and what you was doing. Matter of fact, you were Matt Troop and the Rocks, and you had like, you know, I don't want to say a choir, but you had like a praise team backing you up on this track. Is this a solo track?
1: This is a solo track. This is a track. And shout out to the Rocks too, man. The Rocks is still the Rocks, bro.
0: Okay,
1: it's
0: cool.
1: Always going to be us. We just did a few things last week, and we're working on a project with my boy Caleb Middleton. And so that's still a thing. It's this particular project, it is just me. And I'm having a ball, man. I'm just having a lot of fun with this music. trying new sounds, man, trying new ways to do it, bro. This is really fun.
0: All right, line up this track for us. It's entitled I'm Blessed. We're going to play it, and then we're going to come back to the interview because I want to hear some more stuff about this and maybe even bring your producer out because this is a different sound. You have to go with a different type of producer to actually produce this sound. I don't know if you went with the same people that did your traditional gospel music or you had to switch up and get a new producer.
1: I had to switch it up.
0: I can tell. And I like the change. I like the change. So line up this track for us and then we'll get into it and then we'll come back.
1: All right, this song is I'm Blessed by Matt True, produced by the homie Caleb Middleton. This is the Bay Area Mix. Hope y'all love it.
0: All right, man, we're going to play the track for you, and then we're going to come right back. Matt True, I'm Blessed, right here on the Reverb Live Show with DJ Rain.
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12: 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DJ Rain here checking in with you. Yo, I'm on the phone right now with my man Matt Troop. He's got his song out. Brand new song. Fresh. It just dropped a couple days ago. Hot off the presses. And speaking of presses, the album art. And speaking of presses, the album art on here is a vinyl record. First of all, tell me why you went with this album cover.
13: Man, it's really layered. I'm really getting into vinyl. As you know, we spoke a couple of times off air, and I'm getting into vinyl. And I really wanted to, kind of give nostalgia, that just that feeling of this is still the old me doing a new thing.
12: Nice.
13: So, you know, I'm glad you asked that question. I was waiting on somebody to ask me that. And so, and even the script on it, I wrote it. That's my handwriting. You know, so it's me.
12: Mm-hmm. Nice. Yeah. This is dope. So, all right. So, you talked about the picture, but why the song title "I'm Blessed"? Let's go into that a little bit.
13: Well, I reached a point in my life where, man, the complaining does absolutely nothing. We as believers, we've gotten so used to, we've gotten so used to the woe is me songs. It's almost like we have to be tricked into looking at God's blessing. You know what I'm saying? Like we have to.
12: What you call it?
13: We almost
12: what you call it? The woe is me
13: It's a woe is me song. It's like, oh man, I was sick, and then, you know, God. But no, God is a blessing whether you will or not, brother.
12: That's good, bro. That's good.
13: God is still blessing, man. And I think when we box them in, we also put ourselves in a space of forgetting to give Him praise when times are good.
12: Yes.
13: That's good. I just really wanted to push the narrative that we don't need, especially as black artists who we're very testimony driven. I want to push the narrative that you can still give God praise in spite of whatever it is.
12: You can still
13: be blessed and happy.
12: You can still be blessed and going through financial situation. You can be blessed and still have sickness in your body. There's a lot of things we can always thank God for.
13: Right. Correct. Exactly my point.
12: Yeah.
13: So,
12: good point.
13: You know, that was just the thought behind it, man. Just no more woe with me stuff, bro. Just some fun. And it's summertime. It's bright outside. Like, let's lay off with others.
12: Yeah. I like that. The woe is me. The woe is me gospel. I'm not gonna put that on you, but I'm gonna take that. I'm gonna put that in my pocket. I'm gonna pull it out whenever I need to bring
13: fight
12: up.
13: Fight your work, real.
12: Right. I'm saying. But I like this, man. So now the song is different, bro. Like, it is different. For people that rock with you, this is gonna be different. Yeah. What do you say to those that are like, hey, wait a minute now, because you got to bring this to the mothers of the church. You got to bring this to all the deacons, all the lay members of the church, and this is different. What do you say to those who knows that this is going to be a departure from what you're used to?
13: Well, the thing is, I'll still be making music for everybody.
12: Mm-hmm.
13: I'll still be making music for those people of my mother's era.
12: Yeah.
13: You know, that's what I grew up on.
12: That's in you.
13: I've already received some stuff though from people like, nah, you with that boom boom boom boom stuff now. I don't know. I play for a Baptist church in a small town, and so I don't understand what you're saying. You know, so Sister Marguerite, I'm gonna make some more music for y'all, and y'all be able to tap your feet on your wood floors, and you know.
12: But this is for some other people of the faith.
13: Yeah. I have daughters, man. Age 20, 21, Italy and India, and I think sometimes we forget about a generation. We leave a generation out, and you know where a lot of people would say, you know, well, we didn't need, you know, X, Y, Z. Well, yeah, we did. Mm-hmm. Yeah, we did. I remember when Kirk Franklin was hated on. I remember John P. Key was hated on. Fred Hammond.
12: Yeah.
13: It's just a shifting of the time and the era. We already got ours.
12: Yeah.
13: We already got ours. And I would dare to say, you know, and sorry if I'm wrong for this, if you ain't got them now, after all these years, you know, and I'm being comical, but if the music from your time isn't still touching you, and you still need new music to do what it did back then, then I can't service you. I'm gonna let somebody else do that. There's other people in the, you know, in the industry that can do that for you, but I want to change, and I want to grab, you know, some people who haven't heard them in quite this way.
12: Yeah, amen. Hey, we're here talking to Matt Troop. He's got a new song out entitled "I'm Blessed." If you didn't hear it, go back and listen to it. Yo, it is a new sound for Matt Troop. He's usually a traditional gospel artist. Grew up that way. But this one's a little different. So I actually like it. I'm more of a Christian hip hop guy. But there's a space for that, and there's a space for the traditional, and there's a space for the new. I like the fact that you're putting out music for everybody. But let's see if we can get your producer on the phone, man, because to get this new type of sound, you got to go with the new type of producer. So let me see what your producer's working with. You already mentioned him a couple of times, Caleb Middleton. Let's see if we can get him on the phone. I don't know if he's sleep, wake, if he's making music right now, but let's interrupt this guy's time. See if we can get just a few minutes on the phone with him. You think we can give him a call?
13: We should be able to reach him. Let's try it out.
12: All right. We're going to take a quick break and come right back. It's a Reverb Live Show with DJ Rain.
14: 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I can feel it.
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2: 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Army of One today, DJ Rain checking in with you. Hey, I love it when we do these, man. Like, we take the time to have interviews, we have discussions on topics, but when we bring in an artist, this is a good friend of the Reverb Live Show. He's been on the show many times. Anytime he drops music, we always make it a point to get him on immediately. We got my man Matt Troop on the phone. He's just released a song entitled "I'm Blessed." It's a reminder of no matter what you're going through, man. Yo, we are still blessed people. Whether you're going through some good times, you're blessed. When you're going through some bad times, you are still blessed. God is still good. God is in the business of blessing people. And if we look back, we can always see that God has always been our life, and we have so many blessings that we can call on and name. But he's got this new sound out. He's a traditional gospel artist, but you know, he had to get this song out. It's called "I'm Blessed." It's a new sound. I'm trying to figure out, like, how did he get this new sound? He went with the new producer, and I've never really called a producer on the phone before. Matt, were we able to get your producer online?
3: Yeah, I got him.
2: All right, let's see. Caleb, what's up, man?
4: How
2: y'all
4: doing?
2: There you go, Caleb. Good. Thank you for joining the Reverb Live Show, man. Thank you so much. We're doing good. We're doing great. And we are blessed. Caleb, where are you calling us from, man?
4: So I'm from Panama City, Florida. I'm not too far away from you guys.
2: Not bad.
4: Still in the 850. Yes, sir.
2: There you go. So now, have you worked? Like, what type of music do you produce? What type of artists do you produce for?
4: So honestly, man, I'm way in a whole different lane. So I typically do contemporary jazz, smooth jazz, and a lot of that stuff. I do a little bit of gospel here and there, like traditional gospel, but that's kind of been more my wheelhouse over the last few years in that contemporary jazz space.
2: Wait a minute, how old are you?
4: So I'm 36.
2: 36, and you're doing contemporary jazz? That's different from the beginning. How long you been in this field doing contemporary jazz?
4: So, like, as far as just, like, legitimately, it's been about probably six, seven years.
2: Yeah.
4: A friend of mine, sax player down here in Panama City, Florida, asked me to help him out. Mm-hmm. And it went from there. Like you said, I mean, it doesn't technically make sense. I never grew up hearing this. I was pure gospel, R&B, hip-hop. Uh-huh. That's it.
2: Yeah.
4: And, you know, he introduced me to that space, and I've been doing it since then.
2: Man, I love jazz music, man. I need to get out there to there's a jazz festival out there every year.
4: Seabreeze.
2: Yeah. Oh, gosh. I got to get to one.
4: Oh, yeah. Pensacola has one as well, for sure. Yep.
2: When Caleb, so Matt, did you reach out to Caleb, or Caleb, did you reach out to Matt? How did you guys link up?
3: Man, we actually grew up together.
2: Oh, you know this guy.
3: Yeah. We grew up together. Crazy enough. And Caleb's being very modest. He's award-winning
2: producer. Tell us about that.
3: We're talking about. and so I do something called Gospel Short. On Facebook, on my page. And so, as a matter of fact, Insecure, the last time I was on, he's the producer from Insecure. We talk every day, probably about hour, two, three, 4 hours. just linking up and, you know, talking about the goodness of God. But I was playing a song, and I said, hey, let me shoot this to Caleb. And I mean, this guy changed it from what it was. Honestly, I tried to produce it myself, Rain. I'm a producer. This is the guy.
2: We're on the phone talking to award winning producer Caleb Middleton. Let's get it right, Caleb. Why are you holding the bag?
4: Nah, man, it ain't. I'm just glad to be here with y'all fellas, man. That's it.
2: All right, so who came up with the beat and the groove? Because this is different than Matt. Did you have to push it on him, or did he come to you with it and you kind of say, all right, let me jazz it up a little bit?
3: Nah, I had the concept. I didn't have much of a verse or anything like that. And so, I threw something together because I've been dropping something at 2:00 every Monday on Facebook called Gospel Shorts. Mm. And so I said, man, this kind of has a nice little flow to it. Let me see what Caleb thinks. And so he was just like, let's run with it. So We sat down for a second, and he started putting his little bells and whistles on there. By the time it got back to me, I'm like, I don't know. Am I supposed to seawalk to this? I don't know. Like, this is getting crazy. And so he was just like, this is a really, really good record. Like, maybe we should take it a step further. And, you know, it's been magic like that forever, though.
2: Yeah.
3: We've always locked in on music, and it's always been this way.
2: Well, Caleb, let me ask you this. When he gave it to you originally, you took it, you put your bells and whistles on it, as you say. Are you afraid, or like, are you worried or concerned about the feedback that you get, that you changed it too much?
4: Nah, honestly, because like you said, we've had a relationship that's went back so many years, and he's always given me the freedom to be creative. And that's kind of one of the things that connected us. Like, we're not afraid to try something. If it's trash, we'll be like, ah, you know, but we always want to at least try it. Mm-hmm. So whenever I hear, the first thing that I hear whenever he sends me something, I try to go with. That's kind of something that I was taught, you know, by a mentor of mine. Just go with your gut and go with what you feel. And if it doesn't work, it doesn't work. But usually it's the right thing to do, because when you overthink, that's when you can kind of get into your head. And I don't know, that usually doesn't tend to work. So, yeah, he gives me the musical freedom to kind of do my thing. And when I heard it, I was like, oh, yeah, I need to take this to the Bay Area. It just felt right.
2: Yeah. Okay. Now, there's a big discussion. And you know what? This is so fitting that you're on the phone right now. There's a big push for AI in everything. AI in business, AI in school, AI in this, AI in that. Design your own app, design your own website, vibe code. There's a push for AI in music. As a producer, let me get your first take on what your thoughts are on AI in music.
4: Man, that's a very good question. So innately, I don't like it, because I love the idea of humans creating music, because especially in our community, the soul of a song is very important.
2: Yeah.
4: The feel of the song is very important. And you do not get that from, like you said, from artificial intelligence, from code. I mean, it's binary, left and right. It's going to push out what's been put in. But what we have as humans is a level of emotion and authenticity that you don't get from AI. But, you know, as time goes by, man, usually you end up, you know, adapting and kind of figuring out how you can utilize it within your space. And so for me, I haven't used it personally as far as creating on my own, but a lot of guys that I work with send me ideas from, you know, using artificial intelligence. So, I mean, I've had to adjust to kind of using it as far as a form of inspiration or like a template to replay kind of what they sent to me. But personally, man, I love when people can create, man, and just off the cuff and off of their own their own essence and their own ability and skill, man. I think we're already kind of missing that, because we've already advanced in so many ways with music. And yeah, AI kind of tends to get in the way of it. But I'm not against using tools the right way, but I prefer, I guess, as they say, the old school way.
2: Do you think it's going to take your job? Because me and my wife were talking about this. Me, my wife, and her sister, both of them are against AI in gospel music, music general. I am for AI. Again, if you produce something that people like, if people like it, I'm a DJ, I'm gonna play it. So hey, let's do it.
4: For sure.
2: But she's against it because it doesn't, like you said, it doesn't have a soul. It doesn't have the spirit. It doesn't have life into it. But we've been using AI today for the long, like what happened 50, 60, 70 years ago when there was no beat track, there was no computer in music. People was playing the song. They played the keyboard part. They played the drum part. Now we just have a computer do it. And it's fine today. It's great. You know, a lot of people use computer generated stuff to just make the beat or to click track or whatever. And that's fine. That's because time went on and we enrolled it. Or involved it into our music making process. Do you feel that it's going to take your job?
4: Nah, I don't. And the reason why is because I don't feel like AI can produce a record. And what I mean by that is it can make beats and it can throw lyrics on there, but to curate a song and a feel and even a whole album, I feel like that still takes a human mind and leadership when it comes to producing a record. And I feel like a lot of times those records don't really fully like embody. I know a lot of people do love a lot of those records. I was just talking to somebody recently about that, but I just don't, like I said, I don't feel like it embodies a full body of work that allows, like you said, for the human connection, for the soulful aspect of music. But like you said, a lot of times we ingratiate those things into our day to day, and like you said, we do that now. You know, you can buy a pack of somebody else's playing, you know, a melody, and you know, somebody else put a loop together, and you can just throw it on the computer and put it together. And so, like you said, that hadn't stopped, you know, guys from making records. So I don't think it'll stop or hinder anything long term.
2: Let me throw this to you, and then I'm going to throw this to Matt. We're on the phone talking to Caleb Middleton, award-winning producer. He's the one that put together and produced this song from Matt Troup called I'm Blessed. Let me ask you this. You are an award-winning producer. You put sweat, blood, and tears into this thing. You breathe life into some tracks. What happens if an AI gets an award, steals your award? Y'all was up for it. You came second. The AI came first. Would you be upset?
4: Oh, yeah, most definitely.
2: Okay.
4: I would definitely feel that way.
2: Great answer.
4: I'm not going to even lie to you.
2: Great answer.
4: I'm going to be real about it.
2: Yeah, I love it.
4: Because it's something that you know, that you, like you said, put your heart work into. You know, you spent time going through the whole process, you know, and even sometimes, you know, the resources that you put into it to make the record, you know, and it'll definitely, I'll probably feel a type of way.
2: Matt, let me throw that question to you. You just dropped this track. Oh man, it's blowing up on the charts. It's climbing. It's on the charts now. You're now second place to this other chart. It got from an AI gospel artist, which it's happened before. And the AI gospel artist won the Stella Award for New Artist of the Year. New track of the year, best track of the year. Would you feel some type of ways, my brother?
3: Absolutely, I feel some type of way because there's no saving grace attached to AI. You know, AI didn't have to go through anything to create what it created.
2: Yeah.
3: You know, I cried real tears over some of these songs. And so, you know, to lose an award or anything else,
2: recognition,
3: to AI, you know, when it comes to this gospel, you know, that's a big blow. Honestly, that's a slap in the face almost to our Christ.
2: Yeah,
3: you know, because there are no AI souls. It's only real natural souls. There's only souls out here, real souls out here. And so,
2: I am going to say this, I'm going to present a solution. I'm going to say this to the both of yous. Even though AI won the award, somebody was behind the AI. That was a believer. Somebody was behind the AI that went through the experience with Christ and then just wrote a really good prompt, did some really nice editing, and put the material out. What do you say about that?
3: Should have been a book.
2: What's that?
3: I said it should have been a book then. That's a decent question.
2: Because when it comes back to it, it's going to come back to a person. A person did it. AI is not going to function on his own. Someone had to tell it to do it. It's tough.
3: That's true. It's something about though.
2: Yeah.
3: Natural voices coming through that chamber, coming through that microphone, coming through those speakers, man. That shed light on what you've been through. Shed light on the AI can't duplicate the pain or even the light that God has put on your life. It just can't be duplicated. And that's just my thought. Even though it's been prompted by a person, what's coming out is more than lyrics. We embody this music. You know, finally, that's just my take on it. And I'm old too, so, you know, don't listen to me.
2: Caleb, any last words on this AI topic? Because I could talk about this for a long, long time. And I do have a solution. I'm not going to just put this out there, but I do have a solution. But Caleb, let me get your last words on this AI topic.
4: Yeah, I totally agree with Troop. I feel like a lot of times AI can kind of get in the way of, in my opinion, the human creativity, you know, and I feel like that deserves recognition, honestly. And to me, all right, I'm like, let's do this then. Let's create an AI category. Let's do that. You know what I mean? If we feel like we're going to ingratiate this into our culture, mm-hmm. and this is what we're going to do, let's have an aspect to where, you know, you still have the fairness of the human touch. And we have, you know, those same categories that we've had. But like, hey, let's add AI category for best new artist and best this, best that. And I feel like that would help kind of even the playing field and still allow for both spaces to coexist.
2: When award shows started, they didn't have as many categories when they first started. Mm-hmm. Now you have over... It's insane how many categories they have. They have traditional mass choir, contemporary mass choir, youth mass mm-hmm. choir. They have male vocalists of the year, traditional male vocalists of the year, new male vocalists of the year, female vocalists. There's so many different categories, and I think Caleb, you hit the nail on the head. The solution is let's just add another category. Mm-hmm. So that way the people that put in their blood, sweat, and tears, the people that lived this thing, the people that had to walk through this thing called life with God and from that experience mm-hmm. birthed the song, they still should get the credit for it and not have to compete with somebody that just wrote in a prompt. Let's have a new category. AI artist of the year, AI producer of the year. AI video of the year, for that matter, mm-hmm. a whole AI category so that they can, because they're spreading the gospel, but they're just doing it differently. Well, let's have a different category for them. I love it. And that was my solution. Good stuff. Yeah. Good stuff. Man, we're here talking to award-winning producer Caleb Middleton. He's put a track on with Matt Troop called I'm Blessed. Matt is on the phone with us. His producer's on the phone. We've been having... Matt is on the phone. His producer is on the phone. We've been having this great conversation, guys. This song is great. Matt, how can people go and get this? Go and get this record. I say record because I'm looking at the record, the album art. How can people go and get this album?
3: Yes, sir. They can go on any platform wherever you get your music. It's everywhere. It's YouTube. It's Tidal. It's Apple Music. Spotify. Wherever you get your music, that's where it's at.
2: And man, if somebody wants you to come to their church, man, how can they reach you personally?
3: Absolutely. They can hit me up on Instagram. That's MattTroop_FRFR, Matt Troop for real. And also by phone, they should reach out to Keisha Troop for that.
2: Nice, nice. If you want to reach out to him to give this man an award, nominate him for an award, ain't no problem. Reach out through him through those any type of media as well, too. Fellas, thank you for being on the phone. Thank you for taking my call. It's great. It's amazing. Thank you for joining the Reverb Live Show. Hey, we're going to take a quick break and come back. It's the Reverb Live Show with DJ Rain.
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1: It's your boy Uncle Reese. Welcome to the Hallelujah Praise Party. Let's praise!

Yeah. Yeah. Yeah. Seasons change the color so quickly, it's hard to keep up with the leaves. Cause everybody leaves. On my birthday, Kobe, Gigi, and Seven Souls remind me that the tree of life is so uncertain. And tomorrow has unpredictabilities as colorful as the smiles that took off that day. May that Sunday morning resonate past trophies and trinkets and the ongoing pursuit of more to sober us with the humbling truth. My life and your life is just a vapor. And if what you see is all you see, then you do not see all there is to be seen. Quickly.

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0: I'ma sip this tea and get my dress right. 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
1: This song came out, and I was like, oh, is this gospel? 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And come to find out, it was gospel, and I had everybody hooked on the like,
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2: Let's get back to some good music. 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
3: The song says, I've got a reason to praise the Lord. You got to clap your hand like this. Come on. 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
0: This whole arthritis in my knee,
1: no storm.
0: I'll be able to walk right,
1: no storm.
0: High blood pressure, anybody
1: no
0: got
1: storm.
0: It? It'll all be over after a while.
1: No storm.
0: Somebody may have heart trouble.
1: No storm.
0: It'll all be over after a while.
1: No
0: oh, y'all don't hear me. No.

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1: No storm.
0: Just the other day,
1: no storm.
0: I put on my television. I know they've been talking about it all night long. Listen. And I saw a fireman.
1: No storm.
0: Carrying a little newborn baby out.
1: No storm.
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1: No storm.
0: I saw mothers crying.
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0: During the memorial service, they didn't have anything left but a little teddy bear. They didn't have anything left but a picture of their children. That was a storm. Can I get a witness, somebody? But one of these old days, it's all going to be over. And you know what?

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1: 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Holmes, Jr. and the Bethel Missionary Baptist Church family on Tuesday, August 11th at 10:30 a.m. for the historic street naming ceremony honoring the legendary Reverend Jesse Jackson. Celebrate with Mayor John Daly, former Mayor John Marks, Dr. Judy Mindrell, Mr. Curtis Richardson, Reverend Wright, city commissioners, community leaders, and members of the Reverend Jesse Jackson family who are expected to join us for this momentous celebration. Experience the inspiring I Am Somebody presentation by the Bethel Christian Boys Academy. 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Come celebrate history, honor a legacy, and enjoy great food with the community. Tuesday, August 11th, 10:30 a.m., Bethel Missionary Baptist Church. 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
0: 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God's got a blessing.
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0: 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God's

0: 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But if CC Winers are here, she'll say this.
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0: 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Keep it there.
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1: Hello, this is Liz Marbury on behalf of Reverend Dr. R.B. Holmes Jr., pastor of Bethel Missionary Baptist Church. 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
2: 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Please spread the word. 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
1: Hello, this is Liz Marbury on behalf of Reverend Dr. R.B. Holmes Jr., pastor of Bethel Missionary Baptist Church. 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Encourage them to support legislation that keeps families together and reflects compassion and dignity that define our nation. 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Thank you for caring, and thank you for getting involved. 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

0: never felt like that. 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
2: 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We are so glad you're here to start your day with us. Over the next hour, we'll fill your morning with powerful worship music, uplifting scriptures, and inspirational quotes to remind you that every sunrise brings a brand new opportunity to live with faith, joy, and gratitude. Whether you're driving to work, making breakfast, or just taking a quiet moment before the world wakes up, this is your time to recharge your spirit and recenter your heart. So take a deep breath, let go of yesterday's worries, and let the light of hope guide your steps today. Now let's begin with a song that reminds us of God's endless love and grace.

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Maybe not the whole world, but their world. Proverbs 16:24. Gracious words are a honeycomb, sweet to the soul and healing to the bones.

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1: No matter how many mistakes you make or how slow you progress, you are still way ahead of everyone who isn't trying. Philippians 3:13-14. Brothers and sisters, I do not consider myself yet to have taken hold of it. But one thing I do, forgetting what is behind and straining toward what is ahead, I press on toward the goal to win the prize for which God has called me heavenward in Christ Jesus. You go.

You can't wear your old identity and walk in your new one. 2 Corinthians 5:17. 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
2: A little song I want to share with you tonight. Just reach over and touch somebody and tell them, I want the Lord to wash me over again. Come on, clap your hands.

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And we know that in all things God works for the good of those who love Him.

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He said he was going through and struggling just to make it through each day. I began to share with him that the fact that he was still here was an indication that his situation could be worse. As we began to pray, he got excited and started praising God right there in the parking lot. So if you're like him today,

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2: History is calling, and you are invited. Join Reverend Dr. R.B. Holmes Jr. and the Bethel Missionary Baptist Church family on Tuesday, August 11th at 10:30 a.m. for the historic street naming ceremony honoring the legendary Reverend Jesse Jackson. Celebrate with Mayor John Daly, former Mayor John Marks, Dr. Judy Mindrell, Mr. Curtis Richardson, Reverend Wright, city commissioners, community leaders, and members of the Reverend Jesse Jackson family who are expected to join us for this momentous celebration. Experience the inspiring I Am Somebody presentation by the Bethel Christian Boys Academy. Witness the historic unveiling of the official street sign and stay afterward for fellowship and refreshments. Come celebrate history, honor a legacy, and enjoy great food with the community. Tuesday, August 11th, 10:30 a.m., Bethel Missionary Baptist Church. Be there.
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How many of you know that God created you to fly? 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
1: Hello, I am Dr. Vanessa Williams, the president of the Greater Bond Neighborhood Association. We know what real engagement looks like. It's showing up, it's lifting people up, it's fighting for families who deserve better. And I know that includes all of us. I spent years working alongside neighbors, and I've seen Commissioner Jeremy Matlow do the same. He listens, he stands firm, and he pushed past politics to keep our community at the forefront. Our city needs leadership, and I mean real leadership that puts people first. And we're talking about you and I. And that's exactly what Jeremy brings to the table. I am Dr. Vanessa Williams, and I am asking you to join me in voting for none other than Jeremy Matlow for mayor. Do we have your vote?
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Tallahassee's highest praise. Enter his gates with thanksgiving and his courts with praise. 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
6: Yes,
7: 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It really does. It blesses my soul. So I just want to just let you guys know you're doing a wonderful job in the Lord.
6: 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That means so much.
7: 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Thank you so much.
6: 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Keep us locked now.
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0: Good morning, my friends. I am Dr. Tawanda Davis, pastor of Elevate Church Tallahassee. Did you know that God is shifting his people from one assignment to the next, from one opportunity to the next, and from one season to the next? Well, our job is to get ready for that next level experience in him. Join me in the broadcast this morning as we learn more about getting to that next level in God. Here we go. Charles Dickens opened up, and he opened up with these words. It was the best of times and it was the worst of times. It was the age of wisdom. It was the age of foolishness. It was the epoch of belief. It was the epoch of incredulity. It was the season of light. It was the season of dark. It was the spring of hope. And it was the winter of despair. Those opening lines of the Tales of Two Cities have kind of stuck with me. But they stuck with me because Dickens was describing a generation caught between two realities. It was the best of times and it was the worst of times at the same time. They had, in other words, Elevate, they had wisdom available, but foolishness was still making decisions. They talked like they believed God, but doubt was sitting right there beside them. So watch this. Light was present, but people were still choosing darkness. And when I look at the church today, I see the same kind of struggle. The worst of times and the best of times. We have, Elevate, more access to the word of God than we've had ever before in generations past. We have Bible apps on our phones that we can get to from morning, noon, and night. We have sermons on demand, live stream, podcasts. We can play worship music all day long if you're on Prime. If you have Prime, you can play it. If you have Apple Music, you can get on whatever you need. But somehow in the middle of all of this access, something is still missing. As I said on Wednesday night, our Bible study lesson was God said, I miss you. He told the people, he said, I miss you. I miss my time with you. We dealt with God walking in the garden. The passage of scripture we came from was in Genesis when God was walking in the garden, he asked Adam, where are you? And the thing is that God knew where Adam was geographically, but he was confronting where Adam had moved spiritually. Adam was still in the garden, but he was missing from the place of fellowship. And I would dare to say, Elevate, that some of you all are in the church, sitting right here listening on Facebook and YouTube, but you are present in the room, present watching, but absent from the relationship. Absent from the relationship. And when your body can remain in place while your heart drifts away, Church of Ephesus, that means something inside of you has gone missing. Good God from Zion. So this morning, God is taking the conversation a little bit deeper than he did. I told y'all he had already given me the message. Taking it a little bit deeper. Because Wednesday night, God said, I miss you. But this morning, he's showing us what has actually gone missing. Right. What's actually gone missing in you, in us. So the message the Lord gave me this morning is called this, the missing in factor. The missing in factor. In other words, the missing in action, missing in faith, missing in presence. That is what we call the missing in factor. Because you can be in the building and still have parts of your spiritual man, your spiritual life, nowhere to be found. As a matter of fact, some of y'all showed up today. You were here last week and you may have even been here the week before last. But some critical parts of your spiritual life is still missing, was still missing. And God said, that is the missing missing factor of so many believers in the body of Christ. And here is what makes this thing so dangerous for us. Everything can still look right on the outside, while something in you is getting weaker on the inside. And that's where that passage of scripture comes to life when it says that there is a form of godliness, but we are denying the power thereof. There's a form, but the power is missing. In other words, you still know what to say, but your life is not lining up the words that are coming out of your mouth. We say holy, holy, holy, but our lifestyle is not lining up with the words that are coming out of my mouth. We say faith moves mountains, but our lifestyle is not lining up with the words that are coming out of our mouth. So no, you haven't completely walked away from God. And just to tell the truth, most of us probably won't. But the missing in factor suggests that there are pieces of your intimacy with God that have been disappearing right under your nose. You working, but the intimacy part is missing in God. Oh, yeah. Sometimes you may say you come in the prayer, but God says there's an intimacy with him that is missing. And the evidence, and this is the thing, God said, I keep receipts. He said, I got evidence. He said, and the evidence is showing up in places you've been just ignoring. He said, because all you got to do is just take a look. Your hunger for me, he said, it ain't what it used to be. He said, you see it and you saw it, but you still ignored it. He said, your prayer life is inconsistent, and better yet, your prayer life is rushed. He said, your faith fluctuates based on how hard your circumstances get on Tuesday. Because, see, this is the thing. Sunday gets you out. Monday you may be holding on. But by Tuesday afternoon, your faith is gone. And God says this. He said, so that yes that you gave me at the altar. He said, well, it sounded good that Sunday, but it doesn't always survive even through Monday. Some of y'all forgot the yes that you gave him when you say, God, heal my body. You forgot the yes that you gave him when you said, God, if you give me the job, if you open the door, if you give me that man, if you give me that woman. You forgot the yes that you gave him. So God is saying you are still here, but some parts of you in your spirit man, he said, they've gone missing. So let me bring it closer. He said, he asked the question. He said, when did my presence become optional? We don't believe that God's presence is a mandate for our spirit man to grow, to be strengthened, and to be stretched. And anytime you think something is optional, that means you get to choose. Woo, he said, so when did my presence become optional? When did spending time with me turn into a transactional business meeting and you only schedule me when you need me? Ooh, you only schedule me when you need healing. You schedule me in. You pin me in when you need an open door. You pin me in when you need a breakthrough or a blessing. I believe, I don't want to say one of the worst leaders that you can have is because autocratic leaders are hard, but y'all know what a transactional leader is. You give me something and I give you something. God says that's the type of relationship some of y'all are trying to garner with me. You trying to say, God, I give you prayer. I give you some time if you give me that blessing, if you give me that job, if you give me that healing. Transactional. He says, but somehow and somewhere along the way, he said, our relationship, the relationship turned into a simple request. We started treating God's presence like a spiritual emergency room. Glory to God. And that means we don't call on him if we don't seek him or sit with him until something breaks. We don't call him, sit with him, worship him, pray to him until the diagnosis comes back or until the hell breaks loose in our life. And now all of a sudden we want to call on the name of the Lord. Oh my God, but why not start now? Why not worship him before the urgency and the emergency? So intimacy, God says, can't only show up in your emergency. It cannot. So God says here, we have to consider the days where everything is going good. What about you coming into my presence simply because you love me and you have no agenda at all? What happened to just coming to church just because it's good to worship, it's good to gather, it's good to praise him, it's good to give him adoration? What about you sitting at his feet when you don't have a list, a request, or a crisis pending? What about that? Because, Elevate, that is what first love looks like. That's what Jesus was trying to get to the church of Ephesus. You want him even when you don't need anything from him. You want him just because, Cam. You want to talk to him just because. You want to lay there and think about the goodness of the Lord, who and all that he's done. And you know what? It's not good. You can open your mouth and say, God, it's not about, even if you don't give me another thing. Now I understand why the three Hebrew boys, why they say, and if he does not deliver us, it does not mean that he can't, and it doesn't mean that he's still not God. So that takes us to Revelation chapter 2, where Jesus addresses the church of Ephesus. He looked at Elevate, and they had all the right programs. They were doing the hard work, and they knew the scriptures. But somewhere in the middle of them doing everything right, their love for him was no longer in first place. Jesus said, I know your works. I see everything you did. I see that you identified the false prophet. But I have this against you, that you left your first love. Ooh, love this. Now just look at that there. Jesus didn't say they lost their first love. Like somebody, if you misplaced your keys, you lost your keys. But he said they left it. That means you don't drift from God in one big moment. In other words, when you left something, that means you left that thing on purpose. You chose to walk away. Oh, my goodness. And the thing about us leaving and moving away from God or drifting from God, sometimes you think it's going to be in one big moment. But I'm telling you, Elevate, some of y'all, if you step back, you're going to look back. You're just going to take a look back and see how far you have moved away from God. God told me, he said, tell them, some of them are moving away from me one decision at a time. He said, because you stopped praying like you used to pray. When you didn't have everything that you wanted, but now you got just a little bit of what you want. He said, and now you're not praying like you used to pray. And you're going to find yourself pushing time with me to the end of the day. Glory to God. In other words, you don't just wake up one morning, Elevate, and decide I'm just not going to do God today. He said it happens one decision at a time. You just keep giving him less. You give him less time. You give him less attention. You give him less obedience, and you give him less and less of your heart. And before you know it, he's still in your life, but he is no longer first. And then you find out he ain't second, third, or fourth either. I already told y'all on Wednesday that God said that most of them consider me an afterthought. And that is where the missing in factor shows up. You are still connected enough to call his name, but too distracted to give him first place in your life. And once God is no longer first, oh yeah, you start noticing what else has stopped showing up in your life. Because when your love for God is no longer being fed, y'all, it impacts every other part of your spirit man here. So this takes us to, God says, all of it starts acting and coming in together with your spiritual being. Said first, the action goes missing. Then your faith starts weakening, and eventually the presence of God becomes nowhere you visit. Instead, it becomes a place that you just visit, but you don't want to live there anymore. And so now we have the missing in factor deals with our action. The missing in factor deals with our presence. And so, and the thing about this, God was saying a lot of us don't even recognize how the enemy is moving. Oh my good. He's allowed. We talked about distractions. We talked about the lust of the flesh, the lust of the eyes, and the pride of life, how we are being overly consumed with these things. So this morning, let's examine three areas. MIA, missing in action. MIF, missing in faith. And MIP, missing in presence. Missing in action. But I want to take you to a battlefield for a minute in Judges chapter 5. Israel had just won a battle they had no business winning. Almost sounds like one of those battles with the walls of Jericho and when Joshua and those fought that battle. But Israel had just won a battle they had no business winning. God used Deborah and Barak to lead his people into victory over the Sisera army. And after the battle, they begin to sing, almost like when the children of Israel crossed the Red Sea, right? Marion had that tambourine. But here, after the battle, they begin to sing about what God had done. But right in the middle of the celebration, the song changes. It starts calling the roll, tribe by tribe, who showed up and who didn't show up to the battle. And when the song gets to Reuben, starts singing the song gets to Reuben. The Bible didn't say that Reuben rejected the assignment. It didn't say that Reuben joined the enemy's camp. It didn't even say that Reuben ran away because he was afraid. But Judges, the fifth chapter, verses 15, it says, but in the tribe of Reuben, there was a great indecision. Then verse 16 says this, why did you sit at home among the sheepfolds to hear the shepherds whistle for their flocks? Yes, in the tribe of Reuben, there was great indecision. Now listen, Reuben was at home with the sheep thinking about the battle. So remember, the children, they're getting ready to go into battle. And here is Reuben sitting there thinking, contemplating about whether he should go into fight. He thought about going. He talked about going. He searched his heart. If you go in and read the scriptures, he searched his heart about going. As a matter of fact, the Bible says that he was in a moment of indecision, Elevate. And he probably felt convicted about not going into fight when he was supposed to. But after all that thinking, Reuben still never moved. And I believe somebody needs to hear this. There's a difference between being absent and missing in action. Right. Absent means nobody expected you to be there. But missing in action means you had an assignment. Your name was on the roll. You're on the roster. Yeah. You were counted on to be there. Yeah. And you were supposed to be in position. But when the moment came, you couldn't be found because you were in a moment of indecision. That is what some believers are this morning. You haven't renounced God. You ain't put him aside. And stuff. You're not standing outside saying you no longer believe in him. And you're not necessarily living in open rebellion. See, that's the thing. Some of y'all think that because you're not doing what you used to do, that you safe, that you good. But y'all, there's a period where you grow, that you don't do the things that you shouldn't be doing those things. Right. But that cannot be your litmus test, that you don't go sexing everybody that you used to sex. That should not be your litmus test that you love God. And God said, you just miss it in action. So some of the things that God said, he said, I signed some of them to prayer to be that intercessor on the wall. But you've gone missing from the place of prayer. He said, I've assigned you to cover your household, but you've been so busy paying bills and trying to fix problems and do your own thing that nobody is guarding the spiritual atmosphere in your own home. Wow. Oh, let me go deeper. Yeah. God said, I called you. He said, I gave you the idea. I gave you the gift. That's what he said. I gave you the ministry and I gave you the assignment. And you keep talking about what you're going to do and you never start doing it. Oh my goodness. You keep praying about when you're gonna start, but God said, I ain't seen you start yet. He said, your feet still ain't moved. So, and here's the thing. The Bible said that Reuben had great searchings of the heart. Well, Elevate, let me tell you, great searchings or indecision of heart is not the same as obedience. You thinking about obeying, when we think about obeying, y'all, thinking about obeying is not obedience just because you think about it. You feeling bad because you didn't obey is not you obeying. And you crying at the altar on Sunday because God told you to do something and you still didn't do it, that's still not obeying. God said at some point, what he put in your heart has to move to your feet. Ooh, because right now, he says, some of y'all are missing in action. And this is the thing. Reuben's issue was not obvious sin. He was not out there, I told y'all, he wasn't out there worshiping another God. But he was home sitting in comfort. He stayed around the place that was familiar and safe to him. He stayed around the routine he understood and the environment where nothing challenged him, that he was safe. And that is how, he said, a lot of believers, that he said, that's how the believers go missing, because they scared to move. They scared to move. You don't disappear. See, this is the thing. Some of y'all ain't gonna disappear in a nightclub, but you disappear in routine. He said, you get comfortable doing what is familiar and you stay there. You get so busy taking care of what's in front of you that you keep telling yourself that you would obey when life becomes less complicated. When I know for sure, for sure, for sure, for sure. I gotta know for sure that's you, God. He said, I did tell you. Oh, my goodness. Meanwhile, in Judges the 5th chapter, 18, it says, and Zebulun and Naphtali. See, they begin to sing the song that this is what we accomplished, and we only were able to win. They won a great battle victory because of the Lord.
1: Right, right.
0: And it talks about Zebulun and Naphtali. It says that they jeopardized their lives unto death in the high places of the field. But then it says, but Reuben was sitting with the sheep where he was comfortable, contemplating in a place of indecision. Should I go or should I stay? That's what some of y'all do on Sunday mornings.

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1: Movement. Elevate. I serve notice this morning that Elevate is in a position right now that God is demanding movement. And here's the part that ought to shake some of y'all. Reuben's name still made it to the song. He was not erased from the record. But he was remembered for staying behind. He was remembered for being with the sheepfold. Reuben was remembered for a place of indecision where Zebulun and Naphtali said they jeopardized their whole lives. His name was connected to what he could have done, but he never did. And that means your gift is not the only thing being recorded, but your response is being recorded. Oh, yeah, you got the gift. But God said that not just the gift, but what you do with it is being recorded. Oh, my God. He said it will not only matter that you had potential. It's not only going to matter that I anointed you, that I called you and I placed you, that I healed you, that I delivered you, that I gave you breakthrough, that I delivered you time number one and time number 10. But it will matter whether you showed up when the assignment needed you. Ooh, we always talk about God. Where are you? Well, where are you? But here is the grace in the message. Missing in action does not mean you've been discharged. It doesn't mean that God canceled his assignment concerning you. But instead, God told me to tell you, he's calling you back to post Elevate. If y'all out there and you hear, you supposed to be in that, he said, I'm calling you

commitment that you stopped honoring. He said, I'm calling you back to post. He said, I'm calling you back to the place where you were supposed to be before comfort convinced you that staying behind was safer. So this morning, God is calling you back because the battle still needs what he placed inside of you. Ooh, let the record reflect. That's the thing. When you let the record reflect, I want it to reflect that I showed up. Yeah. How many of you want the record to reflect that I showed up? Yeah. Not that I was a coward and I stayed home. Glory to God. And I was trying to in a place of indecision. Shall I go or shall I stay? So here's the question, little babe. When God calls the roll, will your name be connected to the people who thought about showing up or the people who actually stepped up? Missing in presence. Real quick, I want to take you to a bedroom for a minute. Judges chapter 16. Samson is asleep in Delilah's lap, and she's just finished doing what she's been trying to do the whole chapter, cutting off the source of his consecration. In the meantime, the Philistines, Stanley, are hiding, just waiting for the signal. She wakes them up the same way she always did, with the same words, Samson, the Philistines are upon you. And Samson does what he always did. He gets up and he shakes himself. Time one, time two, time three, he gets up and he shakes himself. He expects the ropes to break, but this time he gets up, he shakes himself. But this time the ropes don't break. He expects his strength to show up like it's always shown up. Somebody said, but this time the text says he wist not that the Lord was departed from him. In other words, he didn't know that God's presence was gone. He got up with the same confidence because from that moment, he still felt like he was Samson. But this time, the presence that made all of that mean something was gone. That's missing in presence. It's not when you feel God leave. It's when he leaves and you don't feel it. If that don't shake somebody, he didn't know that the strength had left him. Missing in presence is not when you feel God leave. It's when he leaves and you don't feel it. Why? Because you've been running on memory instead of relationship. Right. Elevate, that's the scariest kind of missing. See, missing in action, you know you ain't show up. You know you ain't been there. Reuben knew where he was in his place of indecision. But missing in presence, you can keep on

0: functioning. You keep the position, you can keep the tongue, and keep doing church the way you always done church. And never notice that the thing that made it real isn't sitting in the room with you anymore. Come on, 21st century church. We are in a bad position. We are a church that's missing his presence. And we don't even know it. We are Samson all day long. So God said, we keep shaking ourselves, trying to make something happen the way it happened before. And still sit there wondering, why ain't nothing breaking? Why my prayer's not coming through? Why does my prayer feel heavy right now? Why does my praise feel empty right now? Why ain't nothing going on? Maybe it's because you're trying to pull fresh power out of an old pattern. One of the things the Lord said to me was that a large part of the body of Christ is operating on spiritual muscle memory and not presence. Samson actually was operating on muscle memory, not presence. We know how to do what we've always done, but we're no longer depending on God the way we did when he first gave us the strength to do. In other words, we know when to raise our hands. We know when to say amen. We know, I said, we're in the praying tongues. We know how to serve. We know how to preach. We know how to sing. We know how to prophesy. But knowing the motion is not the same as carrying the presence. Samson remembered the shake. He did what he always did. He did what he always knew how to do. When we come into his gates, we enter into his gates with thanksgiving and we enter into his courts with praise. Hallelujah. We know what to do.
1: 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I want to leave this quote with you. 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

somebody say it's been a long time coming, but my change has come.

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1: 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Dr. Ronald McLeod is the superintendent and Mother Vera Mae Kelly is the president. August 12th through the 14th, we'll see you under the tent.
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3: And stand with me just once more and make this declaration over your life. Make this confession over your life. The Bible says that we are to make our election sure, and we are to declare what we believe and what we through what we say in the Word of God, from the Word of God. Please say this with me. I hear the Word.
4: I hear the Word.
3: I believe the Word.
4: I believe the Word.
3: I receive the Word.
4: I receive the Word.
3: I will never be the same again.
4: I
3: am forever changed,
4: by the Word.
3: Please, somebody say the Word of God. Hallelujah. While you're yet standing, and even if you're at home, I want to encourage you to read this verse with us. It is our anchor passage for the entire year. I just want to encourage you to remember what all this is about this year, what the Lord has laid on our heart for the message and our direction and our focus for this year. It is taken from 2 Corinthians chapter 1, verse 20. It is our anchor passage. It's talking about the promises of God. It's talking about all the promises of God are yes and amen. And I just want to declare unto you tonight that you should declare amen to every promise of God. In other words, declare and to say that so be it. If God said it, if God promised it, there's an amen behind it. Amen? Come on, say amen.
4: Amen.
3: 2 Corinthians chapter 1, verse 20. The word of the Lord, I'm reading from the New King James Version, reads as follows. For all the promises of God in him are yea, and in him, amen, to the glory of God. All the promises of God are yes and amen. Amen. Hallelujah. What God has promised, it is certain, it is guaranteed, and we can stand firm on it. And tonight, I'm going to encourage you as you go forth throughout this year and beyond in every situation, good, bad, and otherwise, to declare amen to the truth of God on anything you're facing. Amen. Please bow your heads with me. Gracious Father, thank you for these precious moments that we have together tonight. We thank you, Lord, for these your precious people signed on online and here in the sanctuary. We pray, God, that well beyond the audible voice of this messenger, that by your Spirit you will impregnate the heart of those who hear. We ask you, God, to touch them, God. Move them by your Spirit. Draw us closer to you as we reach and draw near to you. In Jesus' matchless name we ask. And everybody said amen.
4: Amen.
3: Please be seated in the precious sight of a holy God. Hallelujah. My topic tonight is say amen to the truth. Amen.
4: Amen.
3: Say amen to the truth. I want this really to be a part of our culture. I want us to understand that when we hear the truth, when we read the truth, that we say amen behind it. Because what we're really saying is, God, I receive your word, and I declare that your word is true, so be it. Amen. That keeps us from focusing solely on our situation or on our circumstance. When we say amen to the truth, because the facts may not identify or otherwise align itself with what the truth of God is, but we can always say amen behind the truth. Amen. So again, my topic tonight is say amen to the truth. Amen. Say amen to the truth. When I was growing up as a child, if I happened to hesitate or to delay in responding to my grandmother, my dear, who I call my mama Cora, who's going on to be with the Lord, when she was talking to you, she had a rule, and I think you've probably heard me say this before. Mama Cora didn't like repeating herself. Mama Cora expected that when she opened her mouth, children in the room would hush and pay attention because there might be an important instruction or direction, excuse me, or an important instruction or direction coming your way. But if when she spoke and you were listening and you hesitated, such as I did sometimes, to respond to Mama Cora, she would ask the question, what's your problem? What's your problem? I mean, you know, this is Mama Cora. I mean, you didn't cut the dust with Mama Cora. I mean, she meant what she said, and she said what she meant. She was loving, but she was a serious woman. She would say, what's your problem? She would say this. She would say, does the cat have your tongue? Does the cat have your tongue? In other words, don't you hear me? Can't you speak? Sometimes we were hesitant, and I'll speak for myself. I was hesitant because the answer or the reply that I was going to give was not going to put me in the best of light. Amen. And so sometimes I might would drag because I didn't want the consequences of telling the truth. Unfortunately, though, in a grown-up world, many of us sometimes act like the cat has our tongue. We believers too often act as though we are unable to speak or to declare what we believe. We act unsure sometimes. As often as we come to church, as often as we read the Word of God, as often as we hear the preached Word, sometimes we act unsure. Sometimes we act without conviction or fearful or doubtful, unbelieving, sometimes even confused. Church, did you hear what I just said? Sometimes we who are faithful, those who study the Word, those who hear the Word, preach to them and talk to them, those who delve into the Word, sometimes when situation comes up, we sometimes act as though we are afraid to declare the truth and to be sure about what our convictions are. Sometimes it seems we don't really believe the truth. The truth that we teach, the truth that we preach, the truth that we sing about, the truth that we testify to. Yes, I'm calling you out tonight because I'm asking you to move out of that category. If you happen to be one of those who, when you hear the truth, but yet when circumstances come up that are factually opposing that which you've heard in the truth, I want to encourage you to just say amen to the truth. Somebody say amen. Some of us sometimes, unfortunately, even act ashamed, perhaps, or powerless when certain things come our way, and afraid to declare and stand firm on the promises of God and the truth that we know. If God said it, please forgive me, if God said it, then it is the truth. If it is His word, it is the truth. And we need to learn how to, even when our flesh or the world or Satan might be attempting to infuse thoughts into our mind to bring doubt or uncertainty in our hearts, I want to encourage you to immediately declare out of your mouth, confess out of your mouth, amen to the truth. In other words, what does God's word say about it? What has God declared? In Romans chapter 1, verse 16, speaking about being ashamed and not standing firm on the word of God and the promises, Paul said this. He said, I am not ashamed. And maybe that's what we need to do. Maybe you're insecure or rather uncertain about situations and you can't think of a word that applies to the situation that you're in. But I want to encourage you to say, as Paul said, I'm not ashamed of the gospel of Christ. He said, for it is the power of God. Church, we are not powerless. We have the word of God. We have the gospel. And we can declare that word. It's not of our own ability. It's in the power that it indwells the word of God. The word of God is quick and powerful and sharper than any two-edged sword. And we have to learn how to open our mouths and to declare the truth. Amen. Even when it don't feel right, even when it doesn't look right, even when the circumstances are dictating something different. Please, somebody say amen.
4: Amen.
3: Perhaps we should take a page out of Abraham's playbook. The Bible said that he staggered not at the promises of God. Now, when God says something in the word, that settles it. That's the final word. And we should be readily putting an amen behind anything God says. Why? Because amen means so be it.
4: Right.
3: or so let it be. Yeah. Abraham said, the Bible says in Romans chapter 4, verse 20, speaking of Abraham, it said he staggered not at the promises of God through unbelief, but was strong in faith, giving glory to God, being fully persuaded that what he had promised, he was able also to perform. I want to encourage you to say amen to the truth. Yeah. Amen. Amen. Abraham basically said, so be it. When God had promised him a son and it took 25 years to deliver on it, when Abraham was nearly 100 years old and his wife nearly 99 or 90, whatever it was, they were elderly people. And they were unable, naturally so, to have children. The bottom line is this, they still believed God. They said amen. In other words, so be it. Church, we have the word. We have the word. We have the rich word of God. I want to encourage you in everything, in every avenue, aspect of your life, say amen to the truth. Amen. So let's take that a word or a page out of Abraham's book and declare that we won't stagger at the promises of God, that we won't waver on what God has said, but we'll just simply say amen. So be it. If God has said it, that's the final word. That's the final word. We don't have to doubt it at all. But the problem is this. We too easily forget who we are in Christ. Sometimes we are not readily able or willing to declare amen behind the truth because we forget who we are in Christ. Or we fail to learn or believe who we are in Christ. In other words, sometimes we forget who we are, or we haven't quite learned or believed yet who we are in Christ. But in 1 Peter chapter 2, verse 9, I love this verse. The Bible, Peter here speaking, he said, we are a chosen generation, a royal priesthood, a holy nation, a peculiar people. What that means is we're God's own purchased possession. We are a special people in the sight of God. Yes. Know who you are. Yes. And because when we know who we are, we then should be more willing to declare, so be the truth, so let it be. In verse 10, it says, we are now the people of God. In Galatians chapter 3, verse 26, it says, we are the children of God. Do you know who you are? We are the children. We are the children of the Most High God. Yes. Don't forget who you are. It is who you are in Christ that allows you to declare amen to the truth. In other words, so be it. I believe it. I receive it. I know God will deliver on it. It's his promise, and he never fails his word. Come on, bless God, somebody. Amen. In 2 Corinthians chapter 6, verse 18, the Bible says, we are the sons and the daughters of the Almighty God himself. What? We are the sons and the daughters. No, not just of some human being who happens to be our biological parent. The Bible says, spiritually speaking, we are the sons and the daughters of the Lord Almighty, God Almighty himself. In James chapter 2, verse 5, it says that we are the heirs of the kingdom. My friends, tonight I'm encouraging you to know who you are. Know who you are in Christ. Don't back up from who you are. Don't allow yourself to doubt. When you get a promise from God, when you hear the truth of God's word, say amen to the truth. Don't let it just go in one ear and go out the other. Have a practice of saying, I receive that. I receive the truth. I'm going to say amen to the truth, because we are declaring in that, that so shall it be on my life. Amen. So shall my life prosper. So shall my word, my life be affected by the truth. We are heirs of the kingdom. I think that sometimes we forget the authority that we have as spirit-filled believers. Sometimes I think we get so afraid of the devil when things, you know, how many have gotten some bad news in the last year or two? I mean, you don't tell me what it was. I mean, something you didn't want to hear. Yeah, I've gotten some too. I've gotten some bad news, something I didn't want to hear. But you know, when things like that come, sometimes it seems like it catches you off guard. Slap you on this side, slap you on that side. You think you're coming out of it, and you get slapped on the other side. But you've got to know that no matter what comes up,
5: yeah. Yes,
3: you got to know who you are. You got to know your authority as a spirit-filled believer. We don't have any cause to run from the devil. By faith, we walk in the power and the authority of God's word. Hallelujah. So we've got to learn how to say amen to the truth. When we hear that truth, identify with it, align with it, declare out of your own mouth, confess with your own mouth. There's a universal truth in the Bible, in the Word of God, that when we believe in our heart and confess with our mouth, things change. Supernatural intervention occurs. But you got to say it with your mouth. You got to declare it. The Bible says in Job 22:28, decree a thing and it shall be established unto you. Open your mouth. Tell your neighbor, open your mouth. Open your mouth. Mama Crowe used to say, cat got your tongue, you can't talk. Amen. Say amen. You know, the devil would love for us to let the truth just come in left and right, and we say nothing. And the devil said, I got them where I want them. I got them quiet. Nobody is speaking life. Nobody is declaring the word. See, there's power in the word. There's power in the preached gospel. The Bible says that the gospel is power. So we need to learn to say amen to the truth. By faith, we walk in the power and authority of the word. We seem to forget that we are the righteousness of God. When Jesus died on that cross and he got up 3 days later, the exchange had been made. He took on our sins. The Bible says in 2 Corinthians chapter 5, verses 19 and verse 21, that he took on our sins and we took on his righteousness. We have to remind ourselves who we are. We are the righteousness of God. The Bible says we have the mind of Christ. The Bible says that our body is the temple of the Holy Ghost. Know who you are. We are the righteousness of God. We have the mind of Christ. Our body is the temple of the Holy Ghost. When you know who you are, you know, recently I had to make a day trip to Atlanta and come right, turn around in 2 hours and come right back. And I knew that I was going to have some gas in the car. And as long as I had gas in the car, I figured the car was in good shape. It was going to get me there. Let me ask you something. Do you believe this book or not? I'm just asking. Do you believe the promises in this book or not? If the promises are sure, yes and amen, if we believe that God will stand behind his word, we don't have to back up when trouble comes. We're not going to run out with ability or authority to walk in the promises of God. No, because we stand on his word. Hallelujah. We seem to forget that, though. In Romans chapter 8, verse 37, it says, we are more than conquerors. Again, do you know who you are? We are more than conquerors. So we must learn how to say amen to the truth. Say amen to the truth. We are more than conquerors through him that loved us. We are overcomers, church. I know the devil don't want you to feel that way. He wants you to feel like your ship is sinking, that the rug is being pulled from under you, that everything is going south, that the problem that you have on the table in front of you is insurmountable. There is no way out of it. It's going to take you down. It's going to do all kinds of things to you. But the Bible declares that we are more than conquerors. The Bible declares that we are overcomers. In 1 Corinthians chapter 15 and 58, it says, we have the victory. You know something? We're not struggling to get the victory. In fact, if you're struggling to get the victory, go ahead and stop. The victory was won 2,000 years ago. We have to learn how to walk in the victory that has already been paid for, that has already been achieved and accomplished at Calvary's cross. The Bible says again, we have the victory. In fact, the Bible says, it says, thanks be unto God which giveth us the victory through our Lord Jesus Christ. We have the victory, church. In 2 Corinthians, ooh, I love this one. In 2 Corinthians chapter 2, verse 14, the Bible says, God always causes us to triumph. But where? In Christ. God always causes us to triumph. We're always victorious. We're always triumphant. We're always winners. Again, we're not struggling for it. So don't let the devil back you up and cause you to doubt and be confused and uncertain about the victory that is certainly yours already. Stand firm on the word of God. 2 Timothy chapter 1 verse 7 tells us about we don't need to be walking around in fear. Let me just park and ask you this question now. What are you fearing? What are you worried about? Amen. What are you trying to work out that has caused you to doubt your faith in God? Paul said in 2 Timothy 1 and 7, for God has not given us the spirit of fear. So if the Lord didn't give it to you, where you got it from? The Bible says in James 1:17, every good gift and every perfect gift is from above. So if God didn't give it to him, we'll give it to you, where you got it from? You got it from the devil. Fear is not of God. The Bible says that love casts out all fear.

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1: He wants us to speak it out of our mouth, to look at the adversity, the turbulence, the chaos, the turmoil in our lives, and still say amen to the truth. And I'm not just saying say amen to anything. Notice I'm qualifying this. I'm encouraging you to say amen to the truth. To this, to this book, say amen to the promises of God. Amen. Say amen to what God has said in his word. So Paul, or rather that verse in Philippians 4:6 says, be careful for nothing. Don't worry, don't be anxious. Be careful for nothing. But in everything by prayer and supplication, that's with specific petition, make your request known before God, and the peace of God, which passeth all understanding, shall... I love that. And the peace of God, which passeth all understanding. You know, have you ever been in a situation where it looked like, you were worried, but then all of a sudden you get a revelation on something, and God just gives you a peace, and it just kind of covers you, and then you all right, and you can run another day. The peace of God, which passeth all understanding, he says, shall keep your heart and your mind through Christ Jesus. That's why the Bible says in Proverbs chapter 4, verse 20, keep your heart with all diligence. Guard your heart with all diligence, for out of it are the issues of life. How do you do that? By saying amen to the truth. Don't let lies, I'll talk to you about that in a moment, about the lie versus the truth. But don't let lie, don't live on a lie. Let me just say it like that. Don't live on a lie. Don't live on a lie. For God has not given us the spirit of fear, but of power and of love and of a sound mind, a calm, well-balanced, self-controlled mind, not going here and there and worrying today and being calm tomorrow and resting tomorrow and worrying the next day. No, but God has given us a mind where we can stand firm on his word, because his word ain't gonna change. Your situation might change, but God's promises, his word will never... If you're gonna stand on anything, stand on this. This is a rock solid foundation. No other foundation is worthy of our trust. In 1 John chapter 4, verse 4, the Bible says, greater is he that is in you than he that is in the world. Now, if that be true, you have cause to declare, to say amen to the truth. Amen. If you know you have the victory, if you know you have the spirit of the risen Christ dwelling on the inside of you, again, 1 John 4:4 says, greater is he that is in you than he that is in the world. Know who you are. Amen. Know who you are in Christ. In Romans 8:31, it says, if God be for us, who can be against us? No weapon formed against us shall prosper. And every tongue that rises against us in judgment, we shall condemn. For this is the heritage of the servants of the Lord, and our righteousness is of him. I declare unto you, church, when we start acting more like we know who we are, because that is what gives us a confidence to declare that what God said is true. Because when you're in Christ, you're somebody. You have standing. Without Christ, we have no standing. You can't say amen to the truth if you are not in Christ, if you have no relationship with him. But if you're in him and you know who you are in him, when something comes up, you declare the truth. Please, somebody say amen to the truth. Amen to the truth. How about this one? You've heard it time and time again. In Philippians chapter 4, verse 13, it says, I can do all things through him. Through who? Him. I can do all things through Christ that strengthens me. Church, the more we settle in our minds who we are in Christ, the more confidence we have, the more conviction we have to declare what God said is true. But if you're living outside of the word, if you have no relationship with Jesus Christ, then there is no way possible for you to stand with confidence on the word of God. Abraham was able to stand firm and not stagger because he knew that his God was trustworthy. I want you to declare, as we say in our giving and

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point to yourself. For me. Some of you need the house. 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Thank you. Thank you. 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

0: 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But he's done so much for me. It would take all night long to tell you.
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2: You can tell a lot about a person by what they're willing to fight for. 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
4: 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The revival speaker is the anointed evangelist Veronica Jones from Zephyr Hills, Florida. She serves as the president of the Florida Western Jurisdiction Evangelism Department. Free food will be provided at the end of services each night, and everyone is invited to attend. Come out and enjoy the Spirit of the Lord with us. This is the Lord's doing. All pastors and churches in Gadsden County and surrounding areas are invited to attend this community event, and we look forward to seeing you under the tent each night. This community crusade revival is hosted by the Church of God in Christ Big Bend District Evangelism Department. Dr. Ronald McLeod is the superintendent and Mother Vera Mae Kelly is the president. August 12th through the 14th. We'll see you under the tent.
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4: For two election cycles, I stood with candidates running against Jeremy Matlow. We lost. I did something different. I sat down with him. I listened. I watched him in meetings. I paid attention. And what I discovered surprised me. I saw a leader who genuinely cares about Tallahassee. Not politics. Someone like me, always counting and caring for the last, the lost, and the least. So when I see someone with this kind of courage over convenience, people over politics, and truth over status quo, I pay attention. So I saw a man who showed up, stood firm, and stayed committed. Tallahassee, don't be fooled by negative mailers. Documents show that he stands for what he believes in. I'm Greg James, and I'm asking you, on August 18th, vote Jeremy Matlow for mayor of Tallahassee.
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1: Well, it's Sunday, August 9th. 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

out the collar. 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Oh, I got a lot to get to, man. For all of my parents back there, our babies go back to school. I only have one going back to Leon County Schools this week. 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
1: A dedicated public servant, Diane Williams Cox, is exactly who the City Commission needs. 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A true community advocate, you can count on Diane to do what's right, even when no one is looking. I am Pastor Judy Mandrell. I support my friend, Diane Williams Cox, for City Commission Seat 5.
2: Thank you. 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

Jay Green Live, Hallelujah 95.3. Happy Sunday to you. We hope that you are having an amazing day. Dodging rain showers. They're going to happen all throughout the afternoon, and then they'll calm down for a little bit. Some coming back this evening for some of our listening area. And then tomorrow, expect a rainy day. Whatever you do, stay in the office, stay in the house. Or take some umbrellas and ponchos with you. People still wear ponchos. I don't even wear ponchos at football games. I feel like I'm somebody in a Rat Man. Feel like a winding sheet. Oh, Deke, you know what I'm talking about. I may not be laying on my cooling board, but it sure feel like a winding sheet. I don't know how people wear them things. I'd just rather get wet. Well, yesterday I had time on my hands. I don't normally do that, but I had a Saturday off. Well, I didn't really have it off. I had to had a wonderful graduation brunch on the rooftop of Hotel Indigo that we had to move inside at the last minute because of the heavy rainstorms that came through, and the rain was actually blowing in sideways, which got in a covered deck. So I got to figure out if I could put us some screens or some retractable screens or something so we can still have use of that space even though it is pouring outside. But neither here nor there, we pulled it in. But after that, I came home late on my couch. I didn't do anything yesterday, and I'm strolling social media, and oh goodness, it's election season, so everybody got their mouth wide open, loud and wrong, a lot of them. But this issue of schools closing their tracks is still being posted and reposted. So I got tired of hearing it, and I had time yesterday. And I told one of the community entities that won't let this go, that keep going up to the school board and telling them how it's our taxpayer money that you need to reopen the tracks. And I told them there's a gym at the Tallahassee Police Department. I believe there's a gym at the Leon County Sheriff's Office. Why aren't you using that? Matter of fact, there is a basketball goal, a bed and a shower at the Leon County Jail. Why aren't you, and your taxpayers' money pay for that? So why aren't you down there petitioning that you voluntarily spend the night inside of the county jail? You know how stupid that sounds? Yeah, it sounds dumb. But to them, my taxpayer money pays for Leon County schools, and I should be able to use the track. I want my educators and administration and support staff to be 100% focused on educating our kids, not picking up trash from people. Now, wonderful. I'm sure there's a bunch of the majority are wonderful people that utilize the track and go home. But there are some dummies that's out there leaving trash and unmentionable things that I would never mention on the air out of these tracks. So why don't you just ask the administration? Why don't you just ask them what's going on and why you close it? Instead, you get on social media, going down to the school board, get it bothering them folks. When, I'm be honest with you, you should be bothering your city and county officials that they create a public use space that is paid for by taxpayer money and maintained by the Public Works Park and Rec Department that is available to the public, like they do in Daytona Beach, Florida, where my parents walk a trail almost every day. But instead, you messing with these people that is trying to educate our children. But unfortunately, we allow the loudest people to be what we call the truth in this community. And sometimes with silent people, we got to speak up. I know we don't like the drama, but sometimes we got to open up our mouth. It's like, no, that's not necessarily true. But I'm tired of being quiet. It's Fred Hammond. I want to know your ways. Off the Pages of Life album. I'm telling you, I'm digging in the crates this Sunday on Jay Green Live. Hallelujah 95.3.

Man, you know, it makes you happy when your baby girl come in and be like, "Dad, I just love to hear you on the radio." She grew up in this. You think she'll be tired of this by now?

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1: Hello, this is Liz Marbury on behalf of Reverend Dr. R.B. Holmes Jr., pastor of Bethel Missionary Baptist Church. 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

D Morton and Gifted, I want to be ready. I'm about to call Chubb and say, hey, bro, I take it personal. I see you all over America, and I ain't seen you in Tallahassee yet. I haven't seen you. Y'all taking this train all over America, and I haven't seen you in Tallahassee yet. I'm about to feel away the Mickens same way. When you seen the Mickens in Tallahassee, I'm about to fuss. I love Sister Knowles, but I haven't seen you probably 12 times in 15 years. Just bring your high and tail to Tallahassee on J. Green Live. Hallelujah, 95.3. Listen, before I get myself in trouble, early voting has started, and have you voted? What's your plan on voting? Have you early voted? Have you voted by mail? August 18th is election day for the primary. There are several key races in our city. Several key races in our city, and I want you to do your research. There are several debates that are available online at TallahasseeDemocrat.com where you can hear next to each other what the candidates say about topics that impact our community. I believe we are at a pivotal point here in Tallahassee. There are some people that don't want Tallahassee to move. There are some people that want Tallahassee to move a certain way. And then there's some people that want to progress us too fast, too soon. There are some serious considerations that need to be made in the city. And we need thoughtful people, people that listen and represent your vote and not what they or their special interest wants to do. You got to get in there and you got to vote. It is key. They are working. They are doing all kind of crazy stuff to try to ensure that the outcome that they want is what happens and not necessarily what the people want to happen. So you cannot stay home for this. I'm a stickler. I vote on election day. And I'm telling you, y'all not going to bully me in the early voting. Y'all not going to bully me in the vote by mail. I don't care what you say. There is something that me and my children have done as long as they've been breathing. We go together in the voting booth and we vote. We're going to do it again this year. So whether you vote by mail, you vote early, man, God, but you vote early. God bless you. Y'all do all that wonderful stuff. I want to encourage you, whatever you do, make sure you vote. It could be a hurricane outside August 18th, and I will be on my way to Generation Church to cast my vote. It's that important to me. It needs to be that important to you. However you do it, just make sure that you have a plan to do it. If you can run your mouth on social media, if you can post on social media, you can take literally 5 to 10 minutes out of your day and go vote. City commission is key. And it is pivotal this year. You need to make sure you vote. There's judges. The gubernatorial thing will probably go to August. But you need to make sure. Go to November. But you need to make sure you vote. Lock in. Early vote. I think vote by mail might be too late. I don't know. But you need to make sure you vote by August 18th and make sure that your vote is counted and you are there. Because there's no excuses. And I'm sick of y'all making excuses. The turnout for the last election was pathetic. Especially in our community. Y'all talk so doggone much. But won't put your vote behind the stuff you're talking. Get in vote. And to be honest, I might be preaching to the choir. Everyone listening to me might be like, Jay, I don't know why you're going in on this. Because I voted. Wonderful. Tell the people around you to make sure they vote. People that work for you. I don't care how you do it. Make sure you vote. And more than anything, what I want you to be is I want you to be an informed voter. That what makes the difference. That when you're casting that vote, you're casting the vote for the person that's going to represent your best interest. Ask that dude down there in Little Haiti that runs a Haitian restaurant how he feel about the vote when he voted against himself. He has great things in store for us. I'll come back with inspirational thought for today right after this. It's Ricky Dillon.

0: Ricky Diller featuring DeAndre Patterson. Great things he has in store for us. Make sure you take your hind parts out there and vote on August 18th. That's the whole point. Make sure you are the registered voters. Number one, if you're not registered, let's get registered. Number two, make sure you vote. Man, into another great day here in the Capital City. Jay Green Live, man, thanks for having us locked in. It means the world to us that you're such great supporters of the station. I get text messages all the time. Inboxes, inboxes kind of dry, but I never answer. I'm never in that thing. But when I see you out and about, y'all have us locked in. Hallelujah 95.3, man. We appreciate you. You take something crazy. How about I don't have a car right now? I know. I always say a grown man needs a car. I do not have a vehicle at this point. It is at the shop for something so minute, something so crazy. Tire needs replacing. Now, don't act crazy. God's been kind. Driver Mercedes S550. And on this car, there is wheel locks on every wheel. For whatever reason, the wheel lock on this one tire, they didn't take it off right. Wear and tear, age of the vehicle. It's stripped. They can't get the wheel lock off. They said, Mr. Green, it's Saturday. Unfortunately, the tire will not hold air, and we can't get it off. I said, well, just break the lock. Like, not that big of a deal. I had a Ford Mustang that had a lock on it as well. And when I lost the key, they just broke the lock and took it off and kept moving. Not a big deal. No, Mr. Green, you don't understand. On these level of Mercedes, there is a ring on the lock that won't allow to break it. No matter what you do, you can't break it. There has to be a special seal. It's a special machine that is used to get it off. And a gentleman that knows how to operate the machine is off this weekend. So unfortunately, Mr. Green, we have to keep your car until Monday. I wasn't even mad. All my children have cars. I'm going to take one of theirs. But it dropped in my spirit. What are you that connected to? They spent 20 minutes. I watched them trying to break it off. They couldn't get it. Things that broke every other car that I've had. Every other car they work on, it's not that big of a deal. We just break it. But for whatever reason, the maker of this car said, yeah, you're not going to be able to break that connection. What are you that connected to? That come hell or high water, no matter how tough it gets, you will not be broken from this connection. They brought at least 6 different tools trying to get it off. Nothing. No height, no depth. nothing will separate me from the love of God. Can I just encourage you today that that's how much God loves you? You may be listening to me and you might be in a backslidden state. People are like, hey man, I don't know how I even got on this station. I done messed up, I done did some stuff. I ain't really got anybody that loves me like that, Jay. I know God that does. Nothing you can do can separate you from the love he has for you. Nothing. Before you were born, he had a plan for you. What you're going through now, he designed it or allowed it because he knew you would come out on the back end better than you are now. Make up in your mind that to Christ, to the God that I serve, I will be as connected as this tire that these trained technicians could not get off yesterday. Father, we thank you that you're that connected to us. Stuff that broke other people won't break us. We're that connected to you. In James, the Bible declares that if I draw nigh to you, you will draw nigh to me. And God, as we pray this prayer, we need you now more than ever before. And we're so grateful, so thankful, that as soon as we whisper, you're right there, faithful and just, to be there for us. Thank you, God, that you're just that good. In Jesus' name we pray. Amen. I got to get out of here. Remember, if God be for you, it don't matter who's against you. Today's I love you day. Tell somebody care about. Tell somebody mean something to you. I love you because you know what mother used to say. Tomorrow's not promised, so you might as well do it today. Until next Sunday.
1: Tell them you can make it.
0: Remember, I love you. And I'll see you then.
1: Come on, tell them you can make
0: it. The rest of Super Sunday.
1: Tell them this too shall pass. Yeah. Tell them this too shall pass. Yeah.
0: Pastor Ford, Prophetess Deborah.

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When you stop and think about what he's done for you, you can't help but raise your hands and give him praise today. That's CC Winans reminding us of the goodness of God. Welcome to the fastest 2 hours in gospel music. This is the House of Gospel Music. My name is Pastor Harold Ford. We're about to have a Jesus party. I need you.

0: 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In the choir stand. Where it at?
1: In the choir stand.
0: Hey!
1: In the choir stand.
0: Eddie, I want to go back to that. Gotta keep it watching.
1: Where it at?
0: Do that break. One, two, and ready, you do it.

0: 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Yes, it is. Anybody still singing the choir? Where you at, choir members? God bless you. Oh, yeah. Praise.
1: The House of Gospel Music.

0: His mercy endureth forever and ever. That's E.J. Fields, and this is the House of Gospel Music. Thank y'all for hanging out with us today. My name is Pastor Harold Ford. This woman cannot stay off this radio broadcast, and I love it. It's Lisa Knowles Smith, here to talk about their new song, Goodness.
1: You want to know the truth about the goodness of God? The goodness of God is not based on our circumstances. It's based on His character. He's good even on a bad day. All you got to do is look and see. I'm Lisa Knowles Smith of the Brown Singers, and this is Goodness. Come on, we back again. Can we have a little more church with you? It's a simple song. It goes like this.

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Every time the devil tried you, God stepped in. God don't play about me. A real blue on the House of Gospel Music. This is Pastor Harold Ford, and you know it's the House of Gospel Music.

I love me some Ty Tribbett. Holy you on the House of Gospel Music. This is Pastor Harold Ford. It's time now for our empowering moment. God is still in the life-changing business, turning lives around each and every day. Don't let your past define your future. I'll say that again. Don't let your past define your future, because in Christ, all things are made new. Here's Jason Nelson featuring Madison Ryan Ward. All things new on the

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1: History is calling, and you are invited. 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Celebrate with Mayor John Daly, former Mayor John Marks, Dr. Judy Mandrell, Mr. Curtis Richardson, Reverend Wright, city commissioners, community leaders, and members of the Reverend Jesse Jackson family who are expected to join us for this momentous celebration. 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
1: 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That's no stressing. And this is the House of Gospel Music. Our number two is next, featuring the latest from Josh Bracey and Power Anointed. 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
2: A Tent Revival Crusade is coming to Quincy, Florida from August 12th through the 14th, 2026, near the Bradwell Mortuary at 18300 Blue Star Highway. 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The revival speaker is the anointed evangelist Veronica Jones from Zephyr Hills, Florida. She serves as the president of the Florida Western Jurisdiction Evangelism Department. Free food will be provided at the end of services each night, and everyone is invited to attend. Come out and enjoy the Spirit of the Lord with us. This is the Lord's doing. All pastors and churches in Gadsden County and surrounding areas are invited to attend this community event, and we look forward to seeing you under the tent each night. This community Crusade Revival is hosted by the Church of God in Christ Big Bend District Evangelism Department. Dr. Ronald McLeod is the superintendent and Mother Vera Mae Kelly is the president. August 12th through the 14th. We'll see you under the tent.
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2: History is calling, and you are invited. Join Reverend Dr. R.B. Holmes Jr. and the Bethel Missionary Baptist Church family on Tuesday, August 11th at 10:30 a.m. for the historic street naming ceremony honoring the legendary Reverend Jesse Jackson. Celebrate with Mayor John Daly, former Mayor John Marks, Dr. Judy Mindrell, Mr. Curtis Richardson, Reverend Wright, city commissioners, community leaders, and members of the Reverend Jesse Jackson family who are expected to join us for this momentous celebration. Experience the inspiring I Am Somebody presentation by the Bethel Christian Boys Academy. Witness the historic unveiling of the official street sign and stay afterward for fellowship and refreshments. Come celebrate history, honor a legacy, and enjoy great food with the community. Tuesday, August 11th, 10:30 a.m., Bethel Missionary Baptist Church. Be there.
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0: Dante Bo Friday. Continue to be grateful. Thank you for listening to the House of Gospel Music. If you would, please pray this prayer with me. Heavenly Father, we thank you because you are a God of miracles. There is nothing too hard for you, and no obstacle is greater than your power. Today, we place every burden, every challenge, and every impossible situation in your hands. 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Even when we cannot see the way forward, open doors that no one can shut. Make a way where there seems to be no way. 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We declare victory over every obstacle through the power of the blood of Jesus in the matchless, wonderful name of Jesus Christ. And all of God's people said, amen.
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Hey everybody, it's your boy Hezekiah Walker, and it's time for another countdown with my top 20 gospel songs of the week, including my power picks, my throwbacks, and much more. 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Let's get things started. Here's Isabel Davis with Jesus, Yeshua. Number 20 again this week on the Hezekiah Walker Countdown.

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5: 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I am Pastor Judy Mandrell. I support my friend Diane Williams Cox for City Commission Seat 5.
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1: Number 16, Renee Spearman. You chose me.
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0: lead us under the tent at 7 p.m. each night. The revival speaker is the anointed evangelist Veronica Jones from Zephyr Hills, Florida. She serves as the president of the Florida Western Jurisdiction Evangelism Department. Free food will be provided at the end of services each night, and everyone is invited to attend. Come out and enjoy the Spirit of the Lord with us. This is the Lord's doing. All pastors and churches in Gadsden County and surrounding areas are invited to attend this community event, and we look forward to seeing you under the tent each night. This community Crusade Revival is hosted by the Church of God in Christ Big Bend District Evangelism Department. Dr. Ronald McLeod is the superintendent and Mother Vera Mae Kelly is the president. August 12th through the 14th, we'll see you under the tent.
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4: 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Joanne.

0: with Still on the Throne by Joanne Rosario. Ernest Pugh takes the number 14 spot with Your Glory to See You. Stay close, everybody. Songs number 12 and 11 are coming up. It's the Hezekiah Walker Countdown.
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11: It's your boy Hezekiah Walker, and we're getting ready to wrap up the first half of the countdown. Kenton Jones and Fresh Start Worship is on the way with songs number 12 and 11. But right now, let's check out the Hezekiah Walker throwback, Grateful, by yours truly and the Love Fellowship Choir.

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0: Huey Lewis and One Voice in at number 8 with God Did It. And coming in at number 9 on the countdown, Nothing Else by J.J. Harrison and Youthful Praise. Music from P.J. Morton is on the way, so stay with me, everybody. It's the Hezekiah Walker Countdown.
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8: Hi, I'm Dr. Sandra Allen. For nearly 30 years, I have served the people of Tallahassee in areas of communications, in marketing, and other areas of the city. And as a former city employee, I've seen many leaders and officials come and go. What makes Commissioner Jeremy Matlow different is simply he has proven for the last 8 years, he puts residents first. He cares about people. He listens. And he never forgets that government is existing to serve its citizens. And one of the things that I most like about Commissioner Jeremy Matlow is he has a sense of fairness. And he appreciates city employees. I'm asking my friends in the city of Tallahassee to vote for Jeremy Matlow for mayor on August 18th. Thank you.
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10: You can tell a lot about a person by what they're willing to fight for. This is former State Representative Alan Williams. 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I'm asking you to join me, Alan Williams, to vote for my friend Bryce for Congress. Early vote if you can, or by Election Day on August 18th.
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0: Inside the week's top 10 gospel songs, it's your boy Hezekiah Walker. And this is song number 7, my boy Sicardi Cortez with Working On Me. Time.

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4: 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Open My Eyes.

0: top five on the countdown. That's right, it's your boy Hezekiah Walker. And coming in at number five, Ron Carter and Ricky Dillon with Open Your Eyes. And one of my favorite artists coming in at number six with Mercy, PJ Morton. We're coming down to the number one song on the countdown, so you gotta stay real close. Another Power Pick of the Week is coming up right after this.
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4: 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A

0: week, and coming in at number three, Dow Walls with Able. Number four this week, John P. Key coming in with Church Medley. I love the song. I need everybody to stay close. We got some more coming up right after this.
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6: 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She serves as the president of the Florida Western Jurisdiction Evangelism Department. Free food will be provided at the end of services each night, and everyone is invited to attend. Come out and enjoy the spirit of the Lord with us. This is the Lord's doing. All pastors and churches in Gadsden County and surrounding areas are invited to attend this community event, and we look forward to seeing you under the tent each night. This community crusade revival is hosted by the Church of God in Christ Big Bend District Evangelism Department. Dr. Ronald McLeod is the superintendent and Mother Vera Mae Kelly is the president. August 12th through the 14th, we'll see you under the tent.
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0: It's almost time to reveal the number one song in the country. It's your boy Hezekiah Walker. But before I get to that, it's time for my guest artist spotlight. This Ohio band brings inspiration through their soulful, inspired songs. The band is made up of six musicians. They've worked with a wide variety of artists. Ladies and gentlemen, here's my guest artist spotlight, Red Hands with No Worries, featuring Jermaine Dolly.

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0: What's up, everybody? 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
4: 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Hendrix Brown and Maverick City Music. Of kids.

0: This goes out for the second week in a row to Hendrix Brown and Maverick City. They take the number one spot this week with Run to You. It's now the number one song in the country and the number one song on the Hezekiah Walker Countdown for the second week in a row. Thanks so much for joining me today. And until next time, may the peace of God wrap around your heart, mind, and your soul. I'm Hezekiah Walker, and you've been listening to the Hezekiah Walker Countdown.
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2: 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And y'all know what time it is. It's time for that old school classic gospel music. Mother Barnes, what time is it?
3: It's time to blow the dust off.

kneeling by that same grave. I know that it won't. That's gonna leave.

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2: 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The revival speaker is the anointed evangelist Veronica Jones from Zephyr Hills, Florida. She serves as the president of the Florida Western Jurisdiction Evangelism Department. Free food will be provided at the end of services each night, and everyone is invited to attend. Come out and enjoy the Spirit of the Lord with us. This is the Lord's doing. All pastors and churches in Gadsden County and surrounding areas are invited to attend this community event, and we look forward to seeing you under the tent each night. This community Crusade Revival is hosted by the Church of God in Christ Big Bend District Evangelism Department. Dr. Ronald McLeod is the superintendent and Mother Vera Mae Kelly is the president. August 12th through the 14th. We'll see you under the tent.
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The lightning started flashing. The young man that was driving the car lost control of the automobile. 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They said, "Ma'am, if you just let us, our brother just got in an accident. We want to just come in and make a telephone call. We want to call the doctor."

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2: Hello, this is Liz Marbury on behalf of Reverend Dr. R.B. Holmes Jr., pastor of Bethel Missionary Baptist Church. 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
3: This is Mother Barnes, and I want you to really, really blow the

Hallelujah. Every day will be like Sunday. Huh? How many of y'all know it's going to be all right after a while? I want to go back in there. Oh!

Y'all make sure y'all tune in next Sunday from 6 to 7 for the original Blow the Dust Off mix with Doc D right here on Hallelujah 95.3, Tallahassee's highest praise. Whew, now that's how you blow the dust off. Yes, sir.

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0: 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We will be right back with more Caribbean praise with me, DJ Ayana Ice, right here on Tallahassee's Highest Praise.
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